0: play. It's really fun to kind of unwrap the layers of that onion.
1: It is. That's a great breakdown by you there. That's one that I'm excited to kind of go back and rewind a couple times when I rewatch this game at some point tomorrow after a little rest. But that's exactly what you want from Weegan. You know, you get a inch and you take a mile. You get a little bit of a slip there from the Packers defensive back, and you're able to make a guy miss. And then all of a sudden, as Wolf would have said, it's green grass and high tides forever in front of you. And like I said, he kind of stumbled at the 40-yard line a little bit, was still able to get all the way inside the five. I think he was just so excited and almost, you know, the road runner. His legs got going a little too fast and a little bit of a stumble there. If he doesn't have that kind of slight bobble, he would have probably taken that one to the house. But that's exactly what you want to see from a guy like that. With that opportunity, you get a little bit of space, you turn it into a lot of space, and now, you know, we were talking about confidence with these young quarterbacks. I imagine for him, that's got to be a heck of a confidence booster, God. Too. In your first NFL game to have, I was trying to look it up here real quick. I'll find it next time we go to break. I wonder if that's the longest gain of his career in terms of a reception. I don't know if he had a 74-yard catch while he was at Iowa. His junior year at Iowa, he only
0: I don't know if he had 74 yards at Iowa.
1: He had 151 last year.
0: Okay,
1: so he got half of that in one reception. That to me is exactly what you want to see from him. That's the speed and the shiftiness and the twitch that he has the ability. And if he's going to stick on as a wide receiver and not just a special teams demon, he's going to have to make plays like that when the opportunity presents itself.
0: Which I don't think he has to do.
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0: Saw something and decided, hey, if we get on the same page here, we can pop this.
1: You picking up what I'm putting down?
0: And they did. It was a quick slant, catch short, run long. Again, not a revolutionary concept. They threw under the sticks, and it worked. That works sometimes. But if Aller has that kind of grasp, and I couldn't find him after that practice. Hey, did you really – was that what was called, or did you change that? Did you see something? But clearly tonight he was seeing it and reacting to it. And I don't know. I didn't see him throwing into double coverage or making what appeared to be any hideous mistakes. Even drew a lot of penalties, but it was always going to one – to single coverage, was it not?
1: Yeah, I thought his decision making was outstanding. Didn't put, and that's kind of the big knock on him.
0: Yes, right?
1: And I understand the real, you know, number one line on his scouting reports when you got to the negative was poor decision making in big games.
0: Yep,
1: I'm not going to act like tonight was the wild card round on Monday Night Football against the Houston Texans, but for him, this is a big game. This is his first opportunity in a Steelers uniform in an NFL stadium when he knows. Yeah, as the third-round pick, he's not getting cut this year, but he's got a battle if he wants to stick with this.

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1: Hey, Pittsburgh. 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
4: 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Tonight's Iron Man of the Game is brought to you by Iron Workers Local Number 3. We don't go to the office. We build it. Wes, a lot of candidates. I'm going to get out of the trenches for my Iron Man, which might be a little atypical. But Daylon Everett didn't start at cornerback, but, man, he played a lot of snaps. And I think that's because they're very high on his potential. They want to see how he was going to work through it. He's had some moments in practice where the likes of DK Metcalf have made him look silly. Welcome to the NFL. But they keep putting him out there in relatively high leverage position groups and situations, and the Packers tried him deep a couple of times without success. What do you got, Iron Man of the Night?
5: That's a really good one. And Daylon Everett, I don't know, what about Robert Tonyan and everything that he was able to do and shrugging some people off and some physical plays and some big runs? I think both of those guys really showed well tonight. I love your pick of Everett. I mean, he's had a real opportunity since camp opened, right, with Joey Porter Jr. and Ramsey both on the PUP list, kind of like we were talking about with Asante Samuel Jr., an opportunity to move up and get some real reps. And he's had his issues. He's a rookie, but he's also held his own. You saw that again tonight. And then Tonyan, hey, 4 receptions, 61 yards. I think he has an early track. I think one of the things we haven't talked about maybe as much as we should with this team is who's that third tight end going to be.
4: It's him.
5: I think it's, after tonight, he's got a death grip on that.
4: I thought that before tonight. He's an 8-year vet. He has experience. He caught 11 touchdown passes the year Aaron Rodgers won his third MVP in Green Bay. I mean, he's a been there, done that guy. He spent some time with the Chiefs. He's been around Travis Kelce and Kittle and some of these good guys. Freiermuth looks up to him, even though Tonyan only has a couple more years in the league than does Freiermuth. But, yeah, I think that's a great choice. A guy that's got his experience out there in the second half of the first preseason game and playing like it mattered, setting a tone. Good call.
5: And that's what you want to see. You want to see him look like he's the veteran out there against a bunch of guys who are trying to find their footing, and he did tonight.
4: Back to the phones we go. Jim in Mount Lebanon, you're up next with Mike and Wes. Welcome to the show, Jim.
6: Hey, how's it going, guys? Hey, Mike, I got a solid chew-in. Hope you do, too.
4: Well, when we get off the air, I will, but I had a few before we started, so appreciate the thought.
6: Hey, I wanted to talk about Brandon Smith. He ran some good routes tonight. He looked early on with Mason. He ran like some good routes. I know our receiver room's pretty full, but he looked good.
4: Interesting guy. You know, not much of note was happening until that night practice live from Latrobe. It's Saturday night, and he had himself a night that night. And Wes, you know, sometimes it just takes a spark, right? And then you do something, and they start asking you to do a little more, and then they ask you to do it a little sooner, and then before you know it, who knows what can happen?
5: Yeah. That's, you know, a little bit more on your plate, a little bit more on your plate, a little bit more on your plate. How do you take it? How do you handle it? How can you grow and pick up what the coaching staff is asking you? And, yeah, you can't start a fire without a spark, so I've been told.
4: You cannot. What else you got,
6: How many receivers do they hold usually?
4: Well, see, here's another problem. I mean, this is a very deep team, And you know, you look at the big three right now.

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9: Will Howard talking about the fourth and one call from the Steelers' 29-yard line with a minute 48 left in the first half. Remember, they had that replay.
10: Yep.
9: They thought Lou Nichols made the first down. And by the way, I don't know how they came up with him not making that first down.
10: That's one of those ones, I don't know how you overturn it. You stick with the call on the field. Inconclusive, right?
9: Seemed obvious to me, but whatever. Howard goes play action and hits Ben Skoranek for 17 yards on an in-cut. Said Howard, according to Missy after the game, quote, I know Aaron had something to do with that fourth and one call, which was great.
10: That's awesome.
9: And Aaron Rodgers had talked before the game about how when he's not playing, which we're going to assume is the vast majority of the preseason, he's wearing the headset and trying to calm the guys down and maybe keeping it light when he feels like it needs to lighten up or offering some advice or counsel, whatever. He has been phenomenal working with these quarterbacks ever since he got here, really.
10: No, he absolutely has. And that started, you know, last summer with Will Howard and the first kind of OTAs and mini camps and the first action that we saw of Will. And it continued this year with both of those guys. I think even if Aaron Rodgers had no interest in being the mentor type, even if he pulled a Brett Favre cold shoulder on these guys, right, and said, it's not my job to mentor you, it's my job to win football games, they could still learn a lot just by being around a future Hall of Famer, four-time MVP, Super Bowl champion, one of the greatest to ever do it quarterbacks, almost just by osmosis. You know, success leaves clues. But when you have all that success, when you have all that knowledge, and you have a guy who willingly wants to put his arm around and embrace the two young quarterbacks, that is such a huge benefit for those guys, and I hope we continue to see more of that throughout the preseason.
9: Yeah, and if you're going to keep these guys around, I mean, Howard was the beneficiary of it certainly last year, but if you're going to keep two young developmental-type players in Howard and Drew Aller, what better environment to be in? You got the quarterback guru as your head coach. He's in the meetings almost all the time. You've got maybe
10: Tom Arth as well.
9: Yeah, and you have one of the best to ever do it, still doing it, and telling you how he does it.
10: And I think, too, not shouldn't be lost in this conversation is Mason Rudolph. Because, yes, Mason Rudolph is not a four-time MVP who's going to moonwalk into Canton 5 years after he retires like Aaron Rodgers is. But Will Howard and Drew Aller, make no mistake about it, they can look at Mason and figure out how to last a long time in this league, too.
9: Yeah, Rudolph is kind of an afterthought tonight, but I thought he was steady and gave a representative accounting of who he is.
10: I think he

0: he showed exactly what you know him to be. Wasn't, you know, didn't light it up or anything, but didn't put the ball in harm's way. I thought a couple of those early snaps, the offensive line wasn't at their best. He was able to kind of survive and live to fight another day. And he goes 10 for 11. I mean, efficient, didn't put the ball in harm's way. That's what you want from a backup.
1: Yeah, and Howard, conversely, after he made the play to Skowronek to keep that two-minute drive alive, 16 yards to Robert Tonyan, 15 yards to Robert Tonyan, 23 yards to Robert Tonyan for a touchdown that got replay reviewed into 22 yards to the 1 yard line, and then they ran it in from there. So I guess I understand now why they practice 2 minutes seemingly every day at St. Vincent College.
0: I don't know if you heard that stat from Rob King, but you know, Mike McCarthy was talking about an average for an NFL team, an average of 8 of your 17 games every year come down to the 2 minute drill at the end. I think you see a lot of why coaches stress that, and you couldn't have worked it out better for that to organically happen two different times tonight where you had the opportunity to see both quarterbacks in that setting.
1: Steelers 28-9, now winners over the Packers tonight here at Acrisure in preseason game number one. With Wes Euler, I'm Mike Pursuta. 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
1: 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Mike Pursuta and Wes Euler summing up Steelers 28, Packers 9 tonight, the first of three preseason games. Mike McCarthy, a successful homecoming, even though it doesn't count. And Wes, we talked before the last break about that two-minute drive from Will Howard and Tonyan. They got down after the touchdown got replay reviewed to the ball gets spotted at the 1 yard line. They finally did what I have been clamoring for them to do. They ran a formation that had three tight ends, Lake McGree, Robert Tonyan, and Jaheim Bell. And it also had Riley Nowakowski at fullback and Lou Nichols at running back. And they got under center and they shoved the ball into the end zone. I'm not ashamed to admit that they were irking me prior to that. I was seeing too much three wide receiver nonsense on short yardage plays. The fourth and one, they were in three wide receiver shotgun. They got the drive started to Skowronek. I want to see this team play a little more power ball. I think with Nowakowski, they have they got the tools, they got the talent. It's Miller time. And Riley Nowakowski didn't stop there. He failed to come up with a catch from Drew Aller. Wasn't the greatest throw, but it was a ball. He probably still should have caught. But then he caught one in the down at the other end of the field. Again, not a perfectly placed ball, but Nowakowski able to kind of get a hand up and tip it to himself and come down with it. This is a guy whose draft scouting report –

0: the game. And I'm going to give credit to Bob Labriola, who reported that this morning. He said, Ed, take it yourself. You don't have to give me credit for it. I said, Labs, I'll always give you credit for it, so I'm going to do that. Yes, Drew Aller, all the jerseys. And I'm sure there wasn't a bunch of them, by the way, fair disclosure. But
1: still,
0: there will be a lot, I'm sure, there this upcoming Friday.
1: They better start printing some. Start making some right now, right?
0: Yeah, get them in stock.
1: They're in demand.
0: But they sold out before the end of the game from this past week. When we come back, we're going to talk some more about the Pittsburgh Steelers training camp at nearby St. Vincent. What can we expect? Including a rookie that we did not talk about yet, guys, too. So when we come back, let's talk Caden Wiegen, who had a big game, and it wasn't from the return game. It was from the receiver game. Is that something that could potentially blossom for the black and gold throughout the rest of this training camp, preseason, and into the regular season? We'll get into that and more whenever we come back. We are live at the Live Casino Pittsburgh here in Greensburg near Westmoreland Mall. $5 Bud Light bottles still in play for another 20 minutes or so. We're with you up until 8 o'clock here during the show. You can also register to win a Cam Hayward jersey, so make sure you see one of the Bud Light girls walking around if you're in attendance here. Up until 8 o'clock, we'll draw the winner in and around 8 p.m. I'm Ed Troop alongside Matt Williamson and Chris Adamski right here on Fox Sports Pittsburgh 970 AM. 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
17: 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A black man from the projects comes forward with information about the case.
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17: 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Lee Harris is sentenced to 90 years.
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17: Behind bars, Lee finds an unlikely ally in his cellie, Robert. The pair are like chalk and cheese. There's no way their paths would ever cross on the outside. But as a fellow inmate, Robert sees through the lies and vows to do the unthinkable. Clear Lee's name.
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25: It's August 2023. A county government meeting in Pennsylvania's Lehigh Valley. A young woman, early 20s, steps up to the mic to speak.
26: My two-month-old son was happily drinking milk from his bottle when he quickly started choking, turned blue, and went limp. My boyfriend transported our son to the changing table as I grabbed an anti-choking device and my boyfriend began assembling it. Two pumps of the device and my son was conscious, gasping for air and coughing up milk.
25: They all went to the ER to make sure the baby was okay.
26: But upon arriving at Lehigh Valley Hospital, the diagnosis quickly became something so different.
25: One of the doctors had a theory.
26: She stated to my father and mother-in-law that we are young, first-time parents who got frustrated with our baby and violently shook him to make him stop crying, and a confession would only make things easier for us.
25: The parents were told to leave the hospital without their son, and he wouldn't come home for 7 whole months.
26: I'm a postpartum mom dealing with the grief and the trauma of my son being ripped from my arms. And I'm a mom who lost everything in less than 24 hours due to one doctor's misdiagnosis. Enough is enough.
25: And then the next person speaks. And the next one. The stories they tell form a pattern of parents walking into a Lehigh Valley hospital to get help for a child, only to leave without them. And the same doctor's name kept coming up again and again. A pediatrician.
27: I ask you, what kind of doctor does this?
25: That's what I...
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